Low Cash actually wrote this song, and Keith Urban called him up right when they were just down and out, ready to give up, and said, hey, I'm going to record that song. You going to fly? Changed everything for them. Love Keith Urban. Fantastic song.

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1: Born and raised in Bixby, Oklahoma. 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I started having kids way too young. Didn't know what we were doing, still don't. But just, I would say I'm a guy that's chasing two dreams at the same time. I'm chasing this music dream. I want to show my kids that ambition and hard work pay off. But also want to show them that there's more important things in life than a platinum record on your wall or how many hits you got.
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This is interesting. Dierks Bentley partnering with the Tennessee Innocence Project to put on the inaugural Justice Jam in late October. That's actually to help people who have been wrongfully convicted. Here's Livin'. This morning.

0: Okay, got a question. Have you gotten your $22 smoothie from Mega Maroney yet? Look it up. I think Haley Bieber did the first one. Megan's the second. Here's medicine.
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0: talking about, well, everybody's got a job that they didn't like, right?
1: One of the worst jobs, definitely the most physical, was probably pouring concrete. I did that for a year with a friend that had a concrete business, and we poured a lot of concrete. I just remember, you know, really early mornings and really late nights, it was basically work. If the sun was up, we were working, and that was pretty influential in creating the work ethic that I have. It was either that or my dad had a tree service that I grew up working with him doing that as well, which was, again, very manual labor, very long days, taught me a lot about working hard. And as hard as it was, I'm thankful for those years. I love working hard, and I'm grateful for the struggle that got me where I'm at.
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6: Meteorologist Tom Atkins, here's a look at a very fall-like forecast for the foreseeable future. Mainly clear, moonlit, and chilly tonight. Low temperature is 49 in the city, dropping down even into the low 40s south of the city in I-90. For tomorrow, mostly sunny, chilly start, nice afternoon, a high of 68. More of the same for tomorrow night, an almost full moon, and chilly weather again, lows 48 in the city, 41 inland. And the outlook for Friday, mainly sunny, temperatures again, upper 60s, around 69 for Friday.
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0: Y'all are really wanting to hear this song tonight. I've gotten 4 requests for it all throughout the United States. Such a good song. Hardy wrote it. Eric Church, Morgan Wallen, Tim McGraw on it with him. It's MacArthur.
1: My name's John MacArthur, and I work this dirt.

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0: Yes.
1: Thank you and have a blessed day.
0: You too.

0: Rethink some things in Luke Holmes on Country Nights Live. I'm Bev Rainey. Got a request for some Zach Top right around the corner. And you know, he says there is a downside to fame.
1: I don't spend near enough time getting my hands dirty anymore, that's for sure. Then it seems more like a vacation to get outside than it was feeling like work when I was a kid. Life's way too fast now, too. It seemed like it was pretty slow moving. I guess it always is when you're a kid a little bit. Probably the biggest thing is waking up in the same spot when I was growing up, and now I never wake up in the same town. I wake up somewhere else and got to figure out where I am.
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Don't forget, we've got Kenny Chesney coming on the show this Friday, kicking off at 7 o'clock. He's got a lot going on. New album, new music, new tour, we'll get into all of it with him. Don't you worry about it. Right now, John Party and Boots Off. 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

0: Queen. How did the music video for Worst Way come about? Here's some funny moments.
1: I remember reading the first kind of script for a video that a director sent over, and it was very, like, it wasn't it. It was too much, you know. And when you do a song like that, it's going to be a little cheesy, but you got to, like, for me, it wanted to be funny. So we went, and I don't know if y'all noticed the tie of Bull Durham at the end. You know, we're sitting there eating cereal with a bathrobe on. That was one of my favorite movies growing up. Kevin Costner and Susan Sarandon. And, you know, the goofy, like, giving a thumbs up to the picture of my grandpa and, you know, like, throwing the wine and throwing the roses and stuff. I thought it was pretty funny, and it's obviously become a huge video. So I don't know, it's a unique thing, because that's kind of out of my comfort zone, is that love song. I don't write a lot of those, but maybe I gotta live in that space a little more. I don't know.
0: please do, Riley. He just did a phenomenal job scoring his first contestant on The Voice this week. Here's Riley's Worst Way. This is Country Nights Live.

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0: Are you country and you know it? It's Luke Bryan, who, by the way, has his new album Signs out. I had a chance to chat with him about it.
1: If I put an album titled "This Is All My Party Songs," I mean, every song on there could be a party song. But, you know, I just want every album to have little things that people relate to. And, you know, I think, with all albums, I think you love the songs you love, you implement them in your life. That doesn't mean every song on my album is going to affect everybody the same. Some people are going to like what I'm talking about. Some people aren't. But, you know, it's my interpretation of the album I wanted to make right now in my life. And I'm really, really proud of it and happy about it.
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5: Meteorologist Tom Atkins, here's a look at a very fall-like forecast for the foreseeable future. Mainly clear, moonlit, and chilly tonight. Low temperatures 49 in the city, dropping down even into the low 40s south of the city in I-90. For tomorrow, mostly sunny, chilly start, nice afternoon, a high of 68. More of the same for tomorrow night, an almost full moon, and chilly weather again, lows 48 in the city, 41 inland. And the outlook for Friday, mainly sunny, temperatures again, upper 60s, around 69 for Friday.
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0: Charles Wesley Godwin, you know, his songs are like therapy for a whole bunch of us, but him writing the songs is therapy for him.
1: When I'm writing it, that's my therapeutic outlet, is the songs and the music. I'm not a very outwardly emotional person, but in the songs, I can channel all that. That's my grief. That's where I put it into. That's what kind of keeps all my pieces together. And if it does that for other people, that's honestly the reason for going out there on the road. That's kind of it, is doing it for the folks there at the show.
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John Morgan's going to be joining us on the show coming up on October 9th. Sketch that on your calendar real quick. There you go. Such a great guy. Here's Kid Myself.

0: Kid, myself, and John Morgan, who's going to be on the show real soon. It's Bev. How are you tonight? Got Blake Shelton around the corner. Thanks so much for that request. You know, he gives Nashville songwriters credit where credit is due for his career.
1: Never really considered myself a great songwriter, and the reason is because there's so many incredible songwriters in Nashville, and I wouldn't be sitting here with a career right now if it wasn't for the songwriters in Nashville and the publishers who took a chance on me, especially as a young artist. Austin was a song that was pitched to me by two unknown songwriters, Kirsty Manna and David Kent, and they took a chance on me. I took a chance on them, and it just shows you when the right artist gets the right song, it can create and change the course of someone's life forever, and it did for me. And right up until recently, I just recorded now my 200th album, it feels like, and I've got one song on there that I wrote, and the rest are all other writers in Nashville, because I'm always hearing something that it just blows me away.
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Okay, Riley Green already getting a great start on The Voice 30th season. Man, if you haven't checked it out, make sure you mark it on your DVR or whatever you do there. Here's the

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Go to Walmart, check it out. It's called 10 Stone, and it's totally affordable, y'all. Here's Anytime Soon on Country Nights Live.

0: one from Jason Aldean anytime soon. It's Country Nights Live with Keith Urban up next. And with Keith, like, every show is different.
1: I think for me, every show is different anyway because of the flow that I give in between songs, make some quarterback calls and whip out a song that isn't on the set list, do an extended guitar solo or do something different in the song, the same song. We just will do something different with that song on a different night, maybe more audience interaction, go out into the audience sooner. I really do like to be much more spontaneous at shows. I think that's why people do come to multiple shows. Even if it's the same set list, it's not going to be exactly the same night after night. I can't do it. I'd go crazy.
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6: Meteorologist Tom Atkins, here's a look at a very fall-like forecast for the foreseeable future. Mainly clear, moonlit, and chilly tonight. Low temperatures 49 in the city, dropping down even into the low 40s south of the city in I-90. For tomorrow, mostly sunny, chilly start, nice afternoon, a high of 68. More of the same for tomorrow night, an almost full moon, and chilly weather again, lows 48 in the city, 41 inland. And the outlook for Friday, mainly sunny, temperatures again, upper 60s, around 69 for Friday.
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say this song reminds me of the whole Yellowstone series and the generations and the land. It's Hardy, Eric Church, Morgan Wallen, and Tim McGraw. Here's MacArthur.

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1: 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Ella Langley just made chart history. Her smash Choose in Texas now has spent 23 weeks at number one on the Billboard Hot 100 Songs chart. That's the longest run ever for any song, topping Mariah Carey's previous record. It's a massive win for Ella and a milestone moment for country music. And investigators have confirmed actress and Nashville star Hayden Panettiere died from the toxic effects of fentanyl combined with several prescription drugs. The coroner ruled her death an accident, and authorities are continuing to investigate how she obtained the pill believed to be laced with the lethal levels of fentanyl. That's your Country Nights Live news update. I'm Bev Rainey.
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0: 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It's Dan and Shay, who are super happy to do what they do for a living.
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11: Meteorologist Tom Atkins, here's a look at a very fall-like forecast for the foreseeable future. Mainly clear, moonlit, and chilly tonight. Low temperatures 49 in the city, dropping down even into the low 40s south of the city in I-90. For tomorrow, mostly sunny, chilly start, nice afternoon, a high of 68. More of the same for tomorrow night, an almost full moon, and chilly weather again, lows 48 in the city, 41 inland. And the outlook for Friday, mainly sunny, temperatures again, upper 60s, around 69 for Friday.
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Kenny Chesney's coming on the show this Friday. Don't miss it. It's going to be huge. I'm Bev Rainey. This is Country Nights Live. Thank you, as always, for being a part of the show. It's Lauren, Elena, and Chase Matthew and all my exes. Another

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Your lipstick stained every coffee cup that I got in this house. 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

Good morning, good evening, whatever time of day it is for you. Always happy that you are here. My name is Justin. This is the Overnight Ride. In the 60s right now in Nashville. Perfect time of year for the greatest outfit of all time. A hoodie and shorts. My mood is through the roof.

0: I need to apologize to my mother because I feel like I poisoned her over the weekend, and it was under false pretenses. My name's Justin. This is the Overnight Ride. Parents in town. Took them to 6th and Peabody here in Nashville, where one of the homes of Old Smoky Moonshine, Old Smoky Distillery, happens to be. And when you walk in, you can do a moonshine tasting. And the moonshine tasting, only $13, the premium one. You get a 9-ounce beer, 13 different samples of moonshine and other things, and a $10 coupon to spend in their gift shop. It is a deal and a half. And I sold it to my mom as, hey, these moonshines are good in your morning coffee, because she's retired now and she can do whatever she wants. She's like, great, let's do it. Because there's a pumpkin spice moonshine, there's a chocolate brownie moonshine, there's a peanut butter cup moonshine. What I didn't tell her was, it starts off with a couple 100 proof ones. And I watched my poor retired mother, who I love with my whole heart, struggle through those. And then at the end, they give you the cream ones to calm you down. I don't know if she'll ever forget me, because she went to bed very, very early that night and missed all the Philadelphia Eagles parties that were here in Nashville. So I did kind of poison my mom under false pretenses, but she found a new coffee creamer. It's the pumpkin spice one.
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2: 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Thank you for being part of our family. The Overnight Ride will be right back.
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was done for. Chris and Preston Alokash are saying something cosmic is coming our way tomorrow. I don't know what that means. Right now, though, I got the new one from them. Alokash talking about on the overnight ride. If I'm

Someone online said that Chase Matthew has the energy of McDonald's sweet and sour sauce. Now he's asking people, if someone were to describe you as a sauce, what would it be? I'm going to go ahead and say, I am Ken's honey mustard. Makes sense somehow.

0: October 2nd. That is the official date for the new Hardy song. My name's Justin. This is the Overnight Ride. Not sure what it's called, but he posted on Instagram a short little video of a guy in a truck with a rifle. It says October 2nd and then a gold box. I do not know what the gold box means, but a couple weeks ago, Hardy said he's got the best music with the best concepts and the best writers right now. So we have to wait until next Friday to get what we're getting from Hardy. He can do no wrong, so it's going to be awesome.
1: 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We'll be right back.
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To all my Buckeyes, everybody listening in Ohio, you may have the single greatest festival lineup of all time. Buckeye Country Superfest. You ready for this? Parker McCollum, followed by Cody Johnson, followed by Chris Stapleton. All in one day. How do you survive? A lot of water. Always a lot of water. It's Parker McCollum killing me on the overnight ride.

Tomorrow on the show, we will have Kenny Chesney talking about his brand new album, Silver Sands Marina, which is also out tomorrow. Next week on the show, talking to John Morgan about new music and this song. It's Kid Myself on the Overnight Ride.

Kenny Chesney on the show tomorrow talking about the brand new album, what's going on with the tour that he just announced. And this hour, we got a premiere of a new song from him before we hear the album tomorrow. Right now, though, let's carry on the Overnight Ride.

0: just know if you surprise somebody with a dog like I did to my mom, you will be dealing with some weird situations years later. My name's Justin. It's the Overnight Ride. My dog, Murph, family dog, Murphy, lives at home with my parents. She is so spoiled. She is an English cream retriever, the white golden retriever. Over the past 3 years, she's 5 years old. When you take her for a walk, she has to go to our neighbor's dog's lawn, steal a toy, and then come home. If she does not steal the toy, she will not come home. She will lay on the ground, and she's 110 pounds, and you cannot move her. The strongest of strong cannot move her. We have been dealing with this for 3 years. No idea how to break the habit, because you have to pass the house when you take her on a walk. My sister the other day broke the case. And if you have a dog like this, we've got you covered. My sister took a bunch of Murphy's toys in the middle of the night, snuck over to the neighbor's house, and scattered her toys on their front lawn, with their permission, mind you. The next day, walked Murphy. Murphy stole one of her own toys and brought them home. Genius. I don't know how we didn't think of this before. Just know, though, if you are going to dump toys on your neighbor's lawn, you probably should call them before, which is what we did. Thank God we didn't do it without their permission, because that would have been cops and HOA and them taking our dog away, maybe.
1: 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We'll be right back.
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Lake Whiting's town, 750 people. Dreamed of playing country music. Posted a TikTok covering Morgan Wallen. Winds up opening for Morgan Wallen. And now, he's on the radio. Blake Whiting bet on that on the overnight ride.

Here's what's happening. Tomorrow, we have Kenny Chesney on the show. Right now, I'm going to play Luke Combs' Rethink Some Things. Then I'm going to play Jelly Roll Hands Up. And then we're going to world premiere a brand new Kenny Chesney song. No one's heard before. All right? So stay here. It's the Overnight Ride.

0: enough.
1: I feel like to be a big city, you have to have a few things. 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You have to have a Sbarro pizza, because I've never seen those outside of a big city. 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

So we know Hardy has a brand new song on October 2nd. Tim McGraw put out new music this past summer. Eric Church has new music out and is going on tour with Kenny Chesney. And Morgan Wallen's given us two songs that aren't on an album yet. There's your update of all four of these people. Hardy, Eric Church, Morgan Wallen, Tim McGraw. It's MacArthur on the Overnight Ride.

Later on this evening, Luke Bryan is playing a show here in Nashville, and it's labeled Luke Bryan and Friends. The clues of who's showing up: Darius Rucker, Derek Bentley, Luke Combs, George Burge. He posts them all on Instagram. One of them I can't figure out. Another long-

My name's Justin. This is the Overnight Ride. This hour, we'll have a sneak peek at a brand new Ella Langley song with Miranda Lambert. Right now, Ella, by herself, is loving life again on the Overnight Ride.

0: It is late at night and weird things happen. My name's Justin. This is the Overnight Ride. Like what's happening right outside my window right now. One of our sports guys here. Very big cat dad. Earlier this evening, we discovered a litter of kittens and their mother living underneath of the studio. So he is currently outside with his cat food, cat litter box, some cat toys, trying to get the cats to come out so we can take them to a local rescue, get them fixed up, get them healthy, and get them adopted. Now, he works for the sports station, but I'm campaigning to name them after some country legends. And they're all black cats, too, which I feel like you don't see with litters of kittens. This is an ongoing situation. We'll see if it gets resolved tonight. He's got to do a sports midday show in a couple hours, so I don't know how that's going to go for him. I hope he gets the cats, and we hope to get them healthy.
1: We get you through the night, or the early morning, depending on your perspective. The Overnight Ride will be right back.
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My name's Justin. This is the Overnight Ride. Kenny Chesney on the show tomorrow. And right now, a new song from him, Remember Me That Way, on the Overnight Ride.

Ian Munsick, Love is Blind, on the overnight ride, opened his bar in South Dakota over the weekend. Looking at the drink menu, he has Ian's Extra Dirty Martini. It's a filthy martini. It is mostly olive juice. 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Just brined to the gills. 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

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And the t-shirt's only 12 bucks.

The album is called Crisco. It is out next Friday by Miranda Lambert. My name's Justin. It's the Overnight Ride. And Miranda and Ella Langley will have a song together. Once upon

0: Of course, Miranda Lambert, one of the writers on Choosin' Texas, now the Billboard Hot 100 number one song, the longest running for 23 weeks. But next Friday, we get the full version of Ella Langley and Miranda Lambert together on a song.
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My name's Justin. This is the Overnight Ride. You always know where to find me. Justin Off Air on Instagram. Right now, it's Coe Etzel, Ella Langley, Jaded on the Overnight Ride.

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0: want my horse back.
1: My name's Justin. It is the Overnight Rye. Luke Bryan, brand new album out this past Friday called Signs. There's a song on there called Killer. If you come across it, take a listen. It's got a very unique concept. I can't stop thinking about it.

0: They followed the rule. My name's Justin. It's the overnight ride. I mean, it's not a real rule, but it's a rule that you and I have made up on this show. If a baby is born at a business or on an airplane, which has happened before recently, the baby's got to be named. Something to do with the business or the airplane. Well, over in Europe, a British couple had a baby boy, a healthy baby boy. He's fine. He's good. In a KFC parking lot. Now, they visited the hospital that morning, sent home because it was too early for delivery. They got on the road, had to pull off into a KFC, and Cody was born. And you might be saying, Justin, Cody has nothing to do with KFC. Oh, no. The baby's nickname officially is Colonel Cody. They follow the rule that we've come up with. Now, I was looking through the KFC herbs and spices, the copycat recipe, because no one knows what the real one is. I'm looking through here. I don't know if any of these could be names. You go with herb. You know herb, herbs and spices. There's paprika, garlic salt, ground ginger. Ginger would be good. Celery salt, thyme, oregano, basil. Could have named the baby Basil or Basil. But they did it. They followed the rule. They named the baby after where he was born, which is a Kentucky Fried Chicken.
1: 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You're on the Overnight Ride. Participate in the show anytime at 615-737-1033.
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So we know that the boys from Florida Georgia Line getting back together. They are doing the festival circuit this spring into summer. No stadium tour yet, although I feel like it's happening. It looks like Megan Maroney might be doing kind of the same thing. She was announced for the Windy City Smokeout in Chicago, a couple other festivals around the country, teasing Megan. A lighter schedule, still insane show. It's Medicine on the Overnight Ride.

My name's Justin. It is the Overnight Ride, as always, on Instagram. 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It's Flatland Cavalry and Never Coming Back.

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it runs in the family for Zach John King. My name's Justin. This is the Overnight Ride. His grandmother, growing up, a poet, surrounded by that and traditional country music. Zach John King, and Get to Drinking.

It's National Punctuation Day. My name's Justin. This is the Overnight Ride. Our favorite punctuation has to be the exclamation point. I just want to remind everybody, it's so easy to pop those in emails and texts, but the person on the other end is reading it as you're yelling at them. And I'm guilty of it, too. I be popping them things in left and right. I got to stop. But then I put the period in. It sounds like I'm mad. So I just negate punctuation in emails now. There was

One day until the new album from Corey Kent, Heartland Rock and Roll, is out tomorrow. He's been counting down the days by wearing different jerseys. 4 days left, 3 days left, 2 days. At one point, he had a Chipper Jones jersey. For 10 days left, do I remember Chipper's number right? I think I did. I'm a Phillies fan. Don't judge me.

0: you're sitting in an airport and everybody has their headphones on. Have you ever been curious? My name's Justin. This is the Overnight Ride of what they are listening to. Because I feel like sometimes we judge a book by its cover. You might not know what they're listening to. There's researchers in Hong Kong who have developed a way to eavesdrop on headphones up to 100 feet away. So you're sitting in the little corral area at the airport. Can eavesdrop on what other people are listening to and fully judge them. But then they could listen to you too. Like if that was me, I'd be creeping on everybody. And then they would hear what I'm listening to in my headphones and say, why does that guy keep listening to the Family Matters theme song over and over again?
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2: 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Thank you for being part of our family. The Overnight Ride will be right back.
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New song from Morgan Wallen came out last week for the Grand Theft Auto video game soundtrack. Next Friday, Ella Langley and Miranda Lambert are going to have a brand new song together called Snakeskin Boots on Miranda's new album, Crisco. Here's Ella Morgan, I Can't Love You Anymore.

Kenny Chesney on the show tomorrow. My name's Justin. This is the Overnight Ride. Very excited for it. The new album out tomorrow. He's doing a pop-up show here in Nashville. And tickets for his stadium tour go on sale tomorrow. It's the biggest Kenny Day ever.

If you're in Ohio, you're lucky, or if you're near Ohio, or like traveling, you're lucky, because they just announced the Buckeye Country Superfest lineup. Parker McCollum, Chris Stapleton, Cody Johnson, all in the same day. A lot of caffeine, a lot of water. That's how you get through it. I've been

0: So it is looking like the new Taylor Swift song we get this upcoming Friday will not be country, even though she just had a number one hit on country radio. My name's Justin. It's The Overnight Ride. The song on Friday will be called Patient Zero. And she also announced four more songs will be added to her 2025 album, The Life of a Showgirl, which was not a country album. So the full-time return to country is not yet, although I feel like we're getting it soon. She's wrapping up the last pop album, and then we'll get a T-Swift country album. Maybe in the spring? I don't know.
1: The Overnight Ride. The Overnight Ride. 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We'll be right back.
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My name is Justin. This is the Overnight Ride, as always, on Instagram. 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The phone number, 615-737-1033. Hardy, Eric Church, Morgan Wallen, Tim McGraw. Here's MacArthur.

Cody Loden took to social media and said, "Hey, I heard my songs are on the radio. Hey, Cody, they are. And here it is. It's Cody Loden, Drinks Can Drink on the Overnight Ride."

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19: Mornings. When we get back, this is the biggest non-surprise ever. The thing that we do before we go see a doctor, I don't know anybody who doesn't. No, I was wrong. I know one person who doesn't do this. Hi, Dallas. Be right back.

0: Kincaid in Dallas.
1: This is so unsurprising. Why do they need to do some sort of research that says that most Americans go and Google what is wrong with them before going seeing a doctor? Who doesn't do? Oh,
2: I don't do that.
1: You never?
2: When I am sick, and it's because of what we do for a living. Because the sickness that I always have is either sinus problems, allergies, that kind of stuff.
3: Yeah.
2: And I kind of know what's going on already, and I go straight to the doctor. I get a sore throat, I'm going to the doctor immediately.
1: No matter what it is, you just go.
2: Yeah, I go. I just go ahead and nip it in the bud. It's, oh, I'm going to get better. This is my husband. Oh, I'll wait. If I'm not better tomorrow, okay, and then... Well, you're not going to get better.
3: Yeah.
2: Go get some medicine.
1: That's always been me. I wish it away, and certainly this will get better, and it always just gets worse.
3: Me too. Right. I always go, I'll just go to bed earlier tonight. Yep. I'll get a good night's sleep. I'll wake up and be fine. Nope, I'm worse.
2: Mm-hmm. I mean, they invented antibiotics for a reason. I'm not saying abuse them, but I'm saying if you have an infection of some sort going on in your body, you're probably going to need some, and the only way you're going to get those, well... If you come see me, or you go to the doctor.
1: Dr. Dallas. The two times I went to the ER, I thought I was having a heart attack.
3: Okay.
1: And the two times I went, I Googled the symptoms first.
3: Yeah.
1: And it said feeling of impending doom. And I said, absolutely. That's the biggest thing. You feel like this isn't right. I'm going to die. This
3: really?
1: Isn't good. Yeah. And I felt the feeling of impending doom. One of them was a panic attack. The other one was AFib.
3: Okay.
1: And, from COVID. It was a post-COVID side effect. And yeah. I thought it was like, 160 beats per minute, and it wouldn't stop. And it felt the way a drum kit would sound falling down a flight of stairs.
3: Okay.
1: So I went in, and then they're like, no. And then the first time I went, they're like, no, that's not what this is. You're also constipated. Like, really? That causes this? Yes. Oh. And so, yeah, but they were very nice. And they said they weren't bothered at all. They said, it's good that you went because the people don't, and they end up going to sleep and they end up passing away in their sleep.
2: Yeah.
1: It's good that you came in.
3: See, I'm an overthinker, and so I want to Google it to make sure. But a lot of times, when I get a headache, I'm immediately oh my God, it's a brain tumor. Mm-hmm. But no, it's just I'm dehydrated. I have a headache, you know?
1: I've said this. I always have random pain on one of my sides, and you think I would know by now because I Google it every month. What side is your appendix on? Yeah. I still don't remember.
3: I think it's your bottom left.
1: I think you're right, yeah.
3: I think so, because I've looked that up.
1: No, not right, not your actual right. I think you're correct.
3: No, because I've also looked that up, because I think, oh my God, I think that's about to explode on me.
1: Save that, please.
2: That's something not to play with. That can kill you.
1: Oh, no, yeah. No. That's another thing.
2: You think if your appendix are hurting and you think you have a pain, you better get yourself to the doctor.
3: But it would be the pain would be undeniable.
1: Yes.
2: Yeah, but I know people that have sat around with it. And
1: they thought they pulled a muscle.
2: Yeah,
1: they don't know.
2: One of my cousins, she almost died. When she got to the hospital, she was septic. I mean, they literally had to save her life because of her appendix.
1: I thought she had city water.
2: Well, yeah, she does. They live on Tank Road.
1: I've heard, though, that when your appendix bursts, you feel a sense of relief. You almost feel better for a little bit.
2: Oh,
1: and then
2: really?
1: People mistake that as whatever it was went away. But no, it's so much worse.
3: Oh, this gets me overthinking. So next time I have little stomach cramps, I'm going to be like, oh, it's happening. I need to go.
1: Next time, Lauren, anytime you have any cramp of any sort, Google it, okay? No matter what it is, Google all your...
2: Just go to the doctor, for goodness sake.
3: But I don't want to have to run to the doctor for every little thing. Like me thinking, oh, I have a brain tumor. I'm going to get to the doctor and he's going, you just have a headache. Calm down. Well, pop some Advil.
2: That's okay.
1: Again, I'm such an anxious person that I just need to know. Otherwise, I'm not going to be able to move forward with anything.
3: Yeah.
2: But you're not a doctor.
1: I'm not. But crampsearch.com is the place to go. Whatever cramp you might be having, search it in our field at crampsearch.com and we'll put you at ease. Crampsearch.com. That's not real, by the way.
3: I don't know if it is or not.
1: You know what? I wouldn't recommend even trying that domain. Don't do it.
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3: I just got pepper sprayed.
4: A little dab would do ya.
5: Oh, I didn't know we were like this, Bob. Jeez.
6: Kincaid in Dallas.
7: Yeah, how you doing?
4: I just eat it. I don't smell it.
3: Well, maybe you should start smelling because good morning and welcome to the 24th of September. It's a Thursday morning. Text message this morning, 3:34 a.m. from Dallas to me, reads as follows. Oh, my goodness. I'm not going to make it in. I've got a headache, body aches, fever, room is spinning. I'm sure it's allergies. I came home yesterday and slept for 5 hours. That's a normal day for her, though.
5: Yeah, that is.
3: But I feel so bad this morning. I'm so sorry. You know I hate to miss work. But there's no way I could get in the car and drive at the moment. And then the auto response on my phone just nailed it. So I just went ahead and hit send. I'm sorry you're feeling so bad. Get well. That's what I wrote back.
5: Wow, so heartfelt.
3: That's exactly. Thank you, AI. So thank you. Dallas, get better today.
5: Yeah, get better.
3: It's that thing she gets.
5: Yeah. She always seems, the year that I've worked here, this seems to happen to her like twice a year. And when she goes down hard.
3: For real.
5: Yeah.
3: And what's funny, on yesterday's show, she jinxed herself so bad about going to the doctor. But I feel bad. I guarantee you she'll be in that doctor's office today.
5: Oh, absolutely. She probably is there right now on her way there right now. I can't go in to work because my doctor's making a special appointment to see me at 6 a.m.
3: Yeah, I'm in the parking lot right now waiting to open like it's a drive-thru. That's what I'm doing right now. Well, Lauren, I didn't have the numbers written down. Dallas had the numbers written down. You got the official quote for your vehicle. I believe
5: Dallas won.
3: I said something around 600. She said 1300 something.
5: Yeah, and then I was very optimistic. And I was like, maybe like 250, 300.
3: Yeah.
5: Nope, I got the news yesterday.
3: Actual retail price is?
5: It's going to be around $1,400 with the labor in part. That's just the estimate right now. I'm going to get the final price today. But that is the what the estimate is for. It is a high pressure fuel pump. That's what the issue is.
3: So
5: whatever that means.
3: So much pressure.
5: Yeah.
3: I would have been like, well, okay, that's a lot of money. And, you know, is there a mid-pressure? I mean, it's a Ford Escape. We're not going that fast.
5: Yeah, like, I'm not driving that much. I mean, yeah. We don't need to make this a high-pressure one. This is, like, low pressure for me.
3: Back in the day, my dad's response would always be, oh, maybe you could go to a junkyard and, like, find a part and just have them put that in. No, Dad, I'm not going to junkyard.
5: Yeah, my husband and I were talking back and forth. We were like, maybe we should go to other places and see about other opinions and quotes. But after doing a bunch of, that was still going to cost, even if we decided to do that, it would have still cost us just $200. Yeah. So we're like, why are we going to shop it around? This doesn't, like, that's a steep price, but it's not as bad as we thought it would be.
3: Plus, you need your car.
5: Exactly. And the more I asked around a little bit, I did some research. This place seems very reliable. Okay. So I was just like, why are we going to waste time and money getting other opinions? Let's just get this done with.
3: You want to be thorough, but at some point, I just need my life back.
5: Yeah. And like, $1,400, don't get me wrong, that is a lot of money, but I was really nervous that it was going to cost me $3,000
3: plus. Yeah, true.
5: So when I got that number back, I was like, ugh, steep, but not as bad as I thought it was going to be.
3: It's a sting, but not a hornet's nest.
5: Yes, and these Ubers are starting to add up. Like, I can't do this anymore.
3: For real?
5: So if my car's out for another week, I'm going to get the definite price and the time they think it's going to take. I'm just going to get a rental car because it's $50 here and back. I've already spent close to $500 just on Ubers. It's ridiculous.
3: I think everyone's got that one friend, the I only Uber friend. And how is that sustainable? How are you affording life?
5: If you're Ubering down the block, like in town, I can see that because those can only be $5, $10 sometimes. But me getting to and from work, these are $30, $40 Uber rides to and from.
3: Was your driver chatty this morning?
5: Did you? No, all good.
3: You had a quiet driver.
5: Yeah.
3: Very good.
5: Yep.
3: Okay, good.
8: Who's ever heard of Kincaid and Dallas?
6: Yes.
8: What?
6: Yes, I have. I've heard of them.
9: Hey, Kincaid and Dallas.

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3: Martin's going to hold it down for Dallas's dish. On the way, you've got some pretty interesting things coming up, including Yeah, go ahead.
4: I was going to say, I hate to step on you, but I'm so excited about this. Ella Langley and news about who she's dating. It's a big up-and-coming country star.
3: Are you surprised? Were you surprised?
4: No.
3: Or does it all make sense?
4: It all makes sense. And there have been rumors of this for a while. I just didn't realize that these rumors had come back around because it had been a while since we heard about it. We got some big Taylor Swift news and an interesting Woody Harrelson story that involves Matthew McConaughey's mom.
3: Yeah, it's... like, we almost have confirmation. Now we just need some testing.
4: Yeah,
3: it's all
4: weird.
3: Coming up. The dish is next. I've been

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1: Substituting for Dallas, Lauren.
2: To all the Ella fellas out there, sorry to break your heart, but Ella Langley is off the market because she is dating Tucker Wetmore. She also has been confirmed that she has a new song with Miranda Lambert out coming out this Friday called Snakeskin Boots.
1: Oh, real quick, AI Dallas wanted to comment on the dating thing.
3: Yeah, well, it sucks just like everything else.
1: Wow.
2: Okay.
1: Right, here's the sound. That's nice.
2: Sounds really good. I like that a lot.
1: I like that. They're really good friends, too.
2: Yeah, and then back to the dating thing, I just saw here that it was confirmed by People that they are dating, that they were last seen at a bar in the British Virgin Islands. Now, I had heard it was like this time last year rumors that they had been dating, and then it went away, the dating rumors there for a while. And then so I was kind of surprised to see that they got back together, or maybe they've been secretly dating this whole time. I don't know. But I think they make a really hot couple.
1: Yeah, Dallas?
3: Who's ready to brush your teeth?
1: She's no help this morning. Maybe it was the kind of thing. It smoldered for a little bit.
2: Yeah.
1: And then they reconnected.
2: Well, they were dating. Yeah. Or not dating, but they were on like the touring and everything like that. So on different tours, different parts of the country at times. I'm sure it's really hard. But so speaking of dating and everything going on like that, Taylor Swift is dropping a surprise deluxe album, The Life of a Showgirl, The Encore, which will be coming out this Friday. And one of
1: you mean tomorrow? Will you be coming to work tomorrow?
2: Yes, yes, tomorrow. I'm getting my days all mixed up. Today's Thursday, so tomorrow.
1: Is this going to be midnight tonight?
2: Yeah, so it'll be coming out at midnight tonight.
1: Are you going to be that person who is up?
2: Okay. Not when I got hours like this.
1: Thank you.
2: I will be listening to it on my way into work tomorrow, so pretty early. But no, I will not be waiting for the midnight release of four new songs. One of those songs is Patient Zero, which she teased yesterday to fans that is coming out. That will be the lead single. But one of the songs that really caught my eyes, and I wish Dallas was here because she would love the title of this, Cleveland, which is where... Her husband, Travis Kelce, is from. Do you think this is the first song about Cleveland?
1: Well, we had the Cleveland Rock song, which was the theme to the old Drew Carey show. But since then, no. So Cleveland's got to be very excited this morning to find out that's coming tomorrow.
2: The biggest pop star in the world has a song about Cleveland. Who would have thought?
1: Nobody.
2: No.
1: Mm-mm. No. If you'd had money on this, you would win so much.
2: No, I can't believe this. So the people of Cleveland must be thrilled.
1: There's a parade happening next week.

0: Isn't
1: that crazy?
0: McConaughey has still not taken a DNA test, though. But yeah, they do really look alike.
1: Take the test.
0: Yeah.
1: If we can get a song about Cleveland, you can take a DNA test.
0: Exactly, right? In the big 2026, we got the biggest pop star in the world singing about Cleveland. Go take your DNA test.
1: Please.
0: I'm Lauren, and that's The Dish.
1: Thank you.
2: A little dab of D.
1: Thanks, AI Dallas.
0: Thanks,
1: appreciate
0: Dallas.
1: You. She'll be sparsely placed throughout the show. She's not feeling well. We wish her coming in tomorrow because Lauren's not going to show up because of Taylor.
0: Oh, no, I'll be here tomorrow, but I may make you listen to these four new songs.
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0: Would you rather me stay home then?
1: I might stay home tomorrow. 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
8: When we get back, we got to talk about this food that's being hyped up. It's an arena food.
9: Okay.
8: It's a grilled cheese.
9: Ooh, I love a grilled cheese.
8: But some would think it got ruined by this topic. That's next.

0: Yes.
1: So, Lauren, grilled cheese.
2: Okay, let's talk about my favorite form of cheese.
1: Exactly, the grilled cheese. Mozzarella sticks are my favorite.
2: Oh, yeah, when it's deep fried and breaded like that and gooey.
1: If you had to choose grilled cheese or mozzarella sticks, if you could pick one cooked cheese.
2: Oh, okay, mozzarella sticks.
1: Okay, now I throw a third in, mac and cheese.
2: Mozzarella sticks. I like mac and cheese, but I'm not like a huge mac and cheese person. What? Okay. You look so disappointed. Are you?
1: No,
2: mac
1: I'm
2: and
1: just
2: cheese?
1: Shocked by that. I'm team mac and cheese.
2: Oh, okay. Well, that's I'm my team favorite. Mozzarella.
1: It's my favorite warm cheese. So I bring this up because tell me if they ruined it or made it better. If you happen to be on Long Island and go to an Islanders game, they've got a grilled cheese that have Nerds clusters on it as a topping.
2: No,
1: here's some audio.
3: One of the cheeses that I tried with it was Brie, but here's why this pairing works. Brie has a very creamy texture, and flavor-wise, it's slightly salty and a bit buttery. Traditionally, Brie loves sweet and tangy. So think of the Nerds clusters as almost raspberry jam. When combined together, it's almost like eating buttered toast with raspberry jam.
1: I could see that.
2: Yeah, I just can't picture the two. Like, I can't picture the fruity flavors that come with Nerds mixed with the cheese and the bread. And also, like, Nerds are crunchy and, like, I don't know. I don't.
1: It tastes like a Monte Cristo. There was a place called Bennigan's years ago. It was a chain restaurant. And that was my favorite lunch there, the Monte Cristo. And they actually have that at, you can get it at Cheesecake Factory in the brunch menu, too.
2: Okay.
1: It is amazing. And they've got a jam. They've got a strawberry jam on it. It's sort of like a ham sandwich with grilled cheese on it. It's a grilled cheese ham sandwich, but it's got that. It's amazing.
2: Okay, I can see that.
1: So it sort of works, but the Nerds, I don't know.
2: I would give it a bite. I would give it a little nibble and try.
1: Just one bite.
2: Yeah, one bite. Everyone knows the rules.
1: I was waiting for that. Yep. I was absolutely waiting for you to get on David Portnoy on me.
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13: Mornings. Kincaid and Dallas, minus the Dallas part today. She's out sick. We wish her well. Got the text very early at 3:30-something this morning from Dallas. I can't make it in. I'm sorry, Kay. You know what? I hate to miss work.
17: Sure, she snuggled up with her dogs, are now going to visit the doctor, her favorite thing to do.
13: My pony learned how to smile, and I can't leave.
17: Yeah.
13: That's what it was.
17: Maybe it's she's with Pony Montana.
13: Yeah, that's what it was.
17: Yeah.
13: We are, this is funny, because Dallas had an entire family lined up for Are You Smarter this morning?
17: Yeah.
13: But didn't, she has that info. I don't have the info, so we're disappointing an entire family who we had scheduled to play this morning by not playing with this family. Sorry, when Dallas gets back tomorrow, we will play tomorrow. So
17: yeah.
13: I'm sorry, family. I
17: mean, yes, you. Sorry about that. I don't have the info either, and she didn't leave me questions, mm-hmm. So I had to pull some questions up real fast.
13: I like to inconvenience everyone. She's hardly ever out.
17: So no, when exactly.
13: She
17: is, it's fine.
13: It's always fun. You'd like to play the game this morning? We would like you to play for a shirt. Are You Smarter Than Kincaid is next. Need a player. If you're feeling smart, I'm feeling extremely stupid this morning. So you've got a great chance to win.
18: Denim

0: Are you smarter than Kincaid?
1: Yes, you absolutely are this morning, Andrew. I just know you are. Andrew, welcome to the show. What has you awake this morning?
2: Driving to work.
1: What do you do, bud?
2: I'm a lawyer.
1: Andrew is a lawyer.
3: Oh, so smart.
1: You have to be. So much studying, so much college, so many bills from paying all these student loans. My goodness. Andrew, is there a specific specialty you lawyer in?
2: Yeah, so I do what's called tax litigation.
1: Yep.
2: So if the IRS is coming after you, I'll fight for you.
1: Look at you.
3: Kincaid, you're cooked.
1: I thought it was Kincaid, you're saved because you don't pay your taxes.
3: No, you're cooked. This guy sounds so smart.
1: And Andrew, you're going to do really well. I'm going to leave the room. Lauren's hosting the game. Marcus, off your Marcus, has the controls this morning. So, but if you make Marcus laugh, you will hear him laugh. So.
4: All right, good luck, Andrew.
3: Get out of here. And he's got his jorts on, everyone.
4: I do.
3: He does.
4: Lauren prepared the questions today.
3: I did, so don't get mad at me. Dallas right. left me with no questions. Okay. In the United Kingdom, what is the day after Christmas known as?
2: Boxing Day.
3: Okay. What's the most consumed beverage in the world that is not water?
2: Coke.
3: Okay. How many Cheetah Girls are there in the movie series of the same title? So the first Cheetah Girls movie.
2: Three.
3: Okay. What's the only vegetable that is also classified as a flower?
2: A tomato.
3: Okay. And final question. Where in the human body is the smallest bone located?
2: Your foot.
3: Okay. Kincaid, get in here.
4: Gotta keep Marcus laugh.
3: Yeah, we got some funny questions in here.
4: People are gonna be like, I like Lauren's questions better.
3: We'll see.
1: I like bar All trivia.
3: Right.
1: Yes, go ahead.
3: Okay, first question. Yes. In the United Kingdom, what is the day after Christmas known?
1: Boxing Day?
3: Yep, and Andrew also got that.
1: So right.
3: We're tied right now. Question number two. What's the most consumed beverage in the world that is not water?
1: Dr. Pepper.
3: No, it's tea. And
1: oh, is it tea?
3: It's
1: okay.
3: Tea. And Andrew also did not get that. He
1: okay.
3: said Coke, I believe.
1: I would have said that too.
3: All right, let's go back to the Disney Channel days. How many Cheetah Girls are there in the movie series of the same title, the first Cheetah Girls movie?
1: Six?
3: No, there's four.
1: No, he said three. Yeah, I didn't.
3: Eventually, Raven Simone does drop out later out. And
1: oh,
3: so then it
1: spoiler!
3: Does become three. So, but in the very first movie, it is.
1: Cheetah, I don't think the Cheetah Girls have ever been mentioned.
3: Cheetah Girls, Cheetah Sisters. Oh, I loved that movie
4: Made
3: growing
4: that.
3: Up. Okay, question number four. What's the only vegetable that is also classified as a flower?
1: Hibiscus?
3: No.
1: I don't know.
3: Vegetable.
1: Oh, me?
3: Ugh,
1: I don't know.
3: Broccoli.
1: What? Broccoli. Okay, that makes sense.
3: Andrew also got that wrong. He said tomato. Final question. Where in the human body is the smallest bone located?
1: Your toe.
3: No, your ear.
1: Oh, yeah, the thing that, yeah.
3: Okay,
1: that
3: Andrew
1: sense.
3: Also got all this wrong. Like, so you guys are tied with one question.
1: I love
3: each
1: it.
3: Getting it right. So let's go. Let me pull up another question.
1: Please.
3: Your name is your buzzer. Your name is your buzzer.
1: Yeah.
3: All right, let's find. Well, I didn't have this prepared.
1: It's okay, because you thought that, like, there'd be a sweep. You thought
3: yeah,
1: Andrew was...
3: I did.
1: You heard Andrew was a lawyer, like, oh.
3: Exactly. I thought you were cooked, really. Okay, let's just go with... let's go with this one. Okay, ready?
1: Yes.
3: What is the chemical symbol for oxygen?
1: Kincaid. Oh, we said it at the same time. Give it to Andrew. Go ahead, Andrew.
2: Oh.
3: That is correct.
1: Yeah,
3: Andrew, congrats.
1: Say.
3: You are smarter than Kincaid.
1: You are. Andrew, congratulations. Wow. You got a shirt to wear now. You've got a shirt that you're not going to wear to your practice because it's highly unprofessional. Hang on 1 second. That's Andrew. He's a tax lawyer. Andrew, you have won. How did you do? And I enjoyed the questions this morning.
3: Well, thank you. My favorite was the Cheetah Girls one.
1: Dallas just woke up sick and flipped me off in her sleep. That's what happened. Be right back.
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2: I'll get naked anywhere.
1: That's AI Dallas. Dallas is out sick today. So we've got, but wait, there's more next. And, excuse me, I better not have what Dallas has. So we got, but wait, there's more next. And here's the thing. Do you want me? I'm going to give you both, but wait, stories. I'm not going to cut it down from three to two.
3: Lauren's here. As you should.
1: Would you like me to do the Dallas voice?
3: Yes, I think you should.
1: Because sometimes, no, it's annoying, Kincaid. Don't do it. Just read the story in your voice. The Dallas voice is annoying, but then it's sometimes it's 50-50. So I'll throw it out there. Text in. Do you want Dallas voice or no Dallas voice? That's how I'm asking it. And you tell me. My first story is, and this is how it's getting stupid with the Pokemon cards. Somebody used a GPS tracker to follow a woman whose job it is to stock the Pokemon cards at a store. He stalked the stalker.
3: He's trying to catch them all.
1: And there's a whole story there. Lauren.
3: So first birthday parties are no longer birthday parties, apparently. They're basically tiny weddings. This new trend that's going on with the amount of money people are spending on just a first birthday party.
1: Crazy. And then depending on whether you want Dallas's voice or my own, and it'd be funny if it was Dallas because there is a huge meat recall you have to be aware of. It's all next.

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2: But wait, there's more. 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
3: Ohio. That is where a 72-year-old man pled no contest to illegally placing a GPS tracker on a delivery vehicle's vehicle to monitor Pokemon card shipments. This guy was arrested after the driver discovered the device on her car back in June and notified the police. The case highlights the extreme demand surrounding Pokemon cards, which are currently celebrating their 30th anniversary. Randy, the manager of this particular store, said that lines of 30 to 100 people regularly form during new card drops. Everyone knows it's going to happen. Individual cards have sold as high as $125,000. This man entered his plea in the Wayne County Municipal Court back on Friday. It's getting insane.
4: It is. How long do you think this Pokemon craze is going to last? Do you think this is something that's going to like forever be happening, like rare cards? Or do you think it's a very just in the right now moment thing?
3: As long as people see value in it, and as long, it'll just keep being a thing until it isn't. You know, typically it goes and goes and goes and then it burns up and then it's gone. So it'll happen just within a week. Just everyone will decide, now it's over.
4: Every time I hear these Pokemon stories, I just get so mad at myself because I go back to playing with my neighbor as a kid who had all these Pokemon cards and we were just throw them around like they were nothing. We built like little cards with them. We use them as bookmarks. They were just everywhere.
3: Folding them. I know.
4: Yeah, exactly.
3: Think about why aren't we looking through landfills for Pokemon cards?
4: Yeah,
3: landfills. I forgot a landmill.
4: Okay.
3: Do you want to go? Or you want Dallas to go?
4: I'll go. We'll sandwich in between. Yes.
3: Right,
4: okay. So a new report says that some parents are spending thousands of dollars on their baby's first birthday celebration. I'm sure you guys have seen the pictures and videos online. I know every time I see a first birthday party being celebrated, it seems like it's over the top. There's a balloon arch. There's, you know, themed plates and napkins. And
3: oh, it looks like a wedding.
4: Yeah, it's huge. We're not just talking about pizza and balloons and a smash cake. We're talking some people are getting DJs, professional photographers, the balloon arches, the custom outfits, the lighting, the entertainment, and even videographers.
3: And the kid's like 2 years old.
4: Kid's 1 year old. The kid is turning one. The kid's turning one.
3: This is insane. It's not for the kid. It's for the parents. Mm-hmm. It's such a status thing.
4: One event planner in New York said she spent $17,000 on her daughter's first birthday party. 17 grand.
3: And the kid has no memory.
4: Exactly. They're not, and they don't care about the gifts. They want that box, most likely, that the gift came in. And then you're going to get them this cake that they're just going to shove their hand in and smash up.
3: Yeah, they want the smashing of the cupcake. That's all they want.
4: Parents who are doing these big celebrations says, you know, it's not really for the baby. You know, they are honest and say, you know, it's more of like a family get together. It's for the parents. It's a memory. It's about celebrating and surviving that first year of parenthood, which you guys know can be really tough and just bringing everyone together. But 17 grand.
5: Yeah, what's wrong with you?
4: Thank you, Dallas.
3: Right.
4: You said it best. Yeah. Not everyone's on board with this trend. Of course, there are some parents pushing back, saying there's no way they would ever spend that much. They just have a very simple get together. But event planners are, and people on social media are seeing the trend more and more of people spending thousands of dollars for the first birthday party for a kid.
5: Taste the loot?
3: No. AI Dallas, no.
4: Yeah, but that's craziness.
3: Thank you. So,
5: I'd walk barefoot in the seasoning.
4: Oh, thank you, Dallas.
3: Yeah, Dallas. Dallas is out sick today. You said you wanted me to do this in my Dallas voice. So, y'all, you know what I say? It's why I became a vegan. Federal food safety officials have recalled 639 pounds. It's a lot of meat. And it's not just the cow, it's all the flesh, raw pork, beef, and goat. After discovering the products carried counterfeit USDA inspection labels and were never federally inspected, the meat produced by Star Meat Delivery, Inc. and distributed nationwide by A&D Foods may contain contaminants or undeclared ingredients, prompting a nationwide Class 1 recall. The products were shipped in bulk boxes with fake EST.1.

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3: So, you know the relationship is bad when you would rather ride out the lease, not in the apartment with the person that you have broken up with, but you'd rather be in a storage unit.
4: Ooh, that's when you know.
3: How bad? You'll hear it next, and it's a secret, my little secret.

0: Aiden Dallas. Shh. My little secret.
1: Yeah, so my little secret is I found out my girlfriend was just an awful person. I mean, she completely changed from when I first met her. I had 3 months left on the lease, and I couldn't stand to live there for one more second, so I paid my share, moved all my stuff into a storage unit, and actually started living in that storage unit. I mean, I've seen videos of people doing it on TikTok, and I just went for it. I was taking bird baths in the storage unit. Fortunately, I do have a lounge TV situation at work, so I was able to kind of, that was kind of my living room for a while.
2: But for 3 months, you chose to literally stay in a storage unit. And how awful does one person have to be when you'd literally rather be in a storage unit?
3: Right. After you paid the money, you paid those last 3 months, but you could not take it anymore.
1: Oh, no. I could not be in there for one more month. I mean, I just found out it's basically like her family stuff, and she's a liar. She has the worst habits.
2: Is it true she was stealing food from an orphanage? Is that true?
3: Oh, good Lord.
2: Is that what she was doing?
1: Close.
2: Oh.
1: Close, honestly.
3: Well, have the people that, like, the place where you rent the storage unit, have they not found out that you're staying there?
2: You gotta be careful. Are you still in the storage unit?
3: Or did you pull it off?
2: Are you out of there?
1: No, I'm still in the storage unit.
2: Wow. Are you there now?
3: Yeah, how much longer?
2: Let me hear pots and pans rattle.
1: I'm calling from there right now. They've got a bathroom. I also have a gym that I'm able to, like, you know.
2: Is it in a different storage unit?
1: Wash up.
3: Wait a minute, your storage unit has a bathroom?
1: I mean the building
2: downstairs.
1: Itself has a bathroom.
3: Oh.
2: Yeah. I mean, well, when you're by yourself, anywhere's a bathroom, let's be honest, but.
3: Oh.
2: She's that awful.
1: Yeah.
3: Wow.
1: I've been able to make it work. I could not be in that place for one more second. I had to leave.
2: So when you're meeting up with friends and they say, all right, cool, I'll pick you up. Let's go to the bar. You meet them there. How do you get by? Because it seems like you just don't want to tell anybody.
3: Right.
2: And you especially don't want her knowing that this is now your life.
1: No, what I'll do is I'll actually drive back to the apartment and just wait outside of it.
2: Oh, that's so weird.
1: You know, yeah. I just, yeah.
2: You haven't run into her, have you, in the apartment standing up? What are you doing here? Don't worry about it, Becky.
3: Well, you still live there, technically.
2: Those kids are hungry. You took their food.
1: Technically, I do, but no. Unfortunately, I have not run into her. I've seen her inside. I don't know, moving around the window. I haven't gone anywhere near the apartment. I've just kind of seen her from the outside when I go to, you know, the street and wait for my friends to pick me up.
2: Well, I'm sorry she's so awful, and I'm sorry you have to do this, but thank you for sharing your secret with us.
1: Yeah, absolutely.
4: Good morning, my friend.
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15: Lauren's going to hold it down for Dallas's Dish. On the way, you've got some pretty interesting things coming up, including... Yeah, go ahead.
16: I was going to say, I hate to step on you, but I'm so excited about this. Ella Langley and news about who she's dating. It's a big up-and-coming country star.
15: Are you surprised? Were you surprised?
16: No.
15: Or does it all make sense?
16: It all makes sense. And there have been rumors of this for a while. I just didn't realize that these rumors had come back around because it had been a while since we heard about it. We got some big Taylor Swift news and an interesting Woody Harrelson story that involves Matthew McConaughey's mom.
15: Yeah, it's like we almost have confirmation. Now we just need some testing.
16: Yeah, it's
15: all
16: weird.
15: Coming up. The Dish is next. It's hard.

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1: Substituting for Dallas, Lauren.
2: To all the Ella fellas out there, sorry to break your heart, but Ella Langley is off the market because she is dating Tucker Wetmore. She also has been confirmed that she has a new song with Miranda Lambert out coming out this Friday called Snakeskin Boots.
1: Oh, real quick, AI Dallas wanted to comment on the dating thing.
3: Yeah, well, it sucks just like everything else.
1: Wow.
2: Okay.
1: All right, here's the sound. That's nice.
2: Sounds really good. I like that a lot.
1: I like that. They're really good friends, too.
2: Yeah, and then back to the dating thing, I just saw here that it was confirmed by People that they are dating, that they were last seen at a bar in the British Virgin Islands. Now, I had heard it was like this time last year rumors that they had been dating, and then it went away, the dating rumors there for a while. And then so I was kind of surprised to see that they got back together, or maybe they've been secretly dating this whole time. I don't know. But I think they make a really hot couple.
1: Yeah, Dallas?
3: Who's ready to brush your teeth?
1: She's no help this morning. Maybe it was the kind of thing. It smoldered for a little bit.
2: Yeah.
1: And then they reconnected.
2: Well, they were dating, or not dating, but they were on like the touring and everything like that. So on different tours, different parts of the country at times. I'm sure it's really hard. But so speaking of dating and everything going on like that, Taylor Swift is dropping a surprise deluxe album, The Life of a Showgirl, The Encore, which will be coming out this Friday. And one of
1: you mean tomorrow? Will you be coming to work tomorrow?
2: Yes, yes, tomorrow. I'm getting my days all mixed up. Today's Thursday, so tomorrow.
1: Is this going to be midnight tonight?
2: Yeah, so it'll be coming out at midnight tonight.
1: Are you going to be that person who is up?
2: Okay, not when I got hours like this.
1: Thank you.
2: I will be listening to it on my way into work tomorrow, so pretty early. But no, I will not be waiting for the midnight release of four new songs. One of those songs is Patient Zero, which she teased yesterday to fans that is coming out. That will be the lead single. But one of the songs that really caught my eyes, and I wish Dallas was here because she would love the title of this, Cleveland, which is where... her husband, Travis Kelce, is from.
1: Mm-hmm.
2: Do you think this is the first song about Cleveland?
1: Well, we had the Cleveland Rock song, which was the theme to the old Drew Carey show. But since then, no. So Cleveland's got to be very excited this morning to find out that's coming tomorrow.
2: The biggest pop star in the world now has a song about Cleveland. Who would have thought?
1: Nobody.
2: No.
1: Mm-mm. No. If you'd had money on this, you would win so much.
2: No, I can't believe this. So the people of Cleveland must be thrilled.
1: There's a parade happening next week.
2: And then this is some pretty crazy news. Woody Harrelson claims that he has definite confirmation his dad was intimate with Matthew McConaughey's mom.
4: I've got definite confirmation that they were, bumping uglies.
1: But still no DNA test. We have heard this rumor for years. They look like siblings.
2: They do, yeah. The two appeared on the Kelce Brothers New Heights podcast while promoting their new Apple TV show Brothers, where Harrelson said the two were bumping uglies, and McConaughey's mom, Kay, had long hinted at a relationship with Harrelson's father, convicted assassin Charles Harrelson.
1: Isn't that crazy?
2: McConaughey has still not taken a DNA test, though. But yeah, they do really look alike.
1: Take the test.
2: Yeah.
1: If we can get a song about Cleveland, you can take a DNA test.
2: Exactly, right? In the big 2026, we got the biggest pop star in the world singing about Cleveland. Go take your DNA test.
1: Please.
2: I'm Lauren, and that's The Dish.
1: Thank you.
3: A little dab of D.
1: Thanks, AI Dallas.
2: Thanks,
1: appreciate
2: Dallas.
1: You. She'll be sparsely placed throughout the show. She's not feeling well. We wish her coming in tomorrow because Lauren's not going to show up because of Taylor.
2: You're not I'll be here tomorrow, but I may make you listen to these four new songs.
1: Thank you.
2: Would you rather me stay home then?
1: I might stay home tomorrow. I'm kidding.
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9: In a couple seconds, how do you handle the third wheel who doesn't get, so and I are dating now, and we're just doing this thing by ourselves, and it's nice that you want to join us, but no, uh-uh. Or it's you and one friend just hanging out, talking, whatever, in the friend group, and then third friend doesn't need to be there. How do you handle that third wheel in a second?
10: Yeah, they're always inviting themselves along, and they don't understand that it's just the two of us now.
9: That voice you hear is Lauren, the producer, because Dallas is out sick. She texted out sick this morning at 3:34 in the morning. Sorry, you know, I hate missing work, but I woke up and the thought of getting behind the wheel, making that drive, and I feel awful. I'm wrecked. So she's not coming in today. So we wish her well, and Dallas will hopefully be back tomorrow. But normally Dallas, because we're so used to her, Mother Dallas provides us with catering.
10: Yeah.
9: She typically will coordinate the food orders in the morning. So Lauren's hungry. I already ate.
10: So I had to fend for myself this morning.
9: You did. So you go on the one, this is such a first world problem. Lauren goes on the one app and it's like, I'm sorry, all the drivers are busy right now. So you go on the other app that you really don't like as much and you get a driver, but this has now been, it's closing in on 56 minutes.
10: Yes,
9: you've been waiting
10: yeah.
9: for one thing.
10: So I wanted Dunkin'. I'm a Dunkin' girly. I just love Dunkin'. And there's one, no joke, a mile away from where we work. So I go on the one app and place my order. And it says, okay, like your dash or your person is on the way and it's gonna happen. And you know, that thing. And so whatever. So I can see them on the app sitting in the parking lot and it says, oh, there's, you know, unusually like high activity for Dunkin' right now. There's, they're still preparing your order. It's still like, so we're approaching almost an hour now of my order.
9: This woman's sitting, you see her in the parking lot.
10: Yes, which is all of an iced coffee and a croissant. taking about an hour to prepare.
9: And Lauren has a theory about this.
10: So I think, because this has happened a few times to me in the past, where I'm like, she's hoping I cancel this order, and then she just gets to take the order for herself. So I go on the other delivery site, the delivery app now, and place the same order at the same place. And that person picked it up and is already here with it. Meanwhile, on the other delivery app, that person is still sitting in the parking lot saying, oh, yeah, they're still preparing your order. It's, you know, really busy right now. I have tried texting them. I have tried calling them. I'm just getting ignored. I know the scam you're trying to run, lady. Falling for it.
9: I don't have Dallas's Coin of Destiny. She took it with her. I have Kincaid's Trident White Package of Confusion. Okay. So if it lands on, okay, there's two sides. The bottom side has the, nutrition facts, okay, or Trident White. Okay.
10: Okay.
9: What are you calling it?
10: Let's do the top side. The Trident White side is she's scamming me.
9: Okay.
10: The other side is she's not.
9: All right. Ready? Okay. Here we go.
10: Flip it.
9: Trident White. She's scamming you.
10: Yeah. You know what? The pack of gum didn't need to tell me that. My female intuition and common sense. And you want to know what? I'm petty. I'm so petty. She's hoping I press cancel. I'm not. I'll let it sit there all day long.
9: But yet Dallas would say, Lauren, if you can live with it. Wait, what did she say?
10: If you can live without it, or I can.
9: Whatever. Someone's going to live with it. I don't know.
10: If she needs my order that badly, then
9: yeah, let her
10: fine.
9: Have it.
10: But I'm petty. I'm not going to hit cancel. She's going to have to cancel. Because if I hit cancel, I don't get refunded.
9: No matter how hot she is, someone's tired of hooking up with her.
10: Exactly. That's the thing, lady.
9: I say a lot of things. So, yeah. So they're already here. I'm sorry. Delivery company number two is already here.
10: Yes.
9: Oh, hilarious.
10: I know, but this has happened a few times to me in the past. So, like, when I started taking more than 30 minutes, I was just like, I know what's going on, lady. I know your game too well.
9: What a scam.
10: I know.
9: Or it's like side hustle.
10: Yeah, well, I'm going to let it sit there all day long. I ain't hitting cancel.
9: No.
10: She's going to have to do it.
9: It's a food delivery standoff happening right now.
10: That's what I'm in right now.

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3: Kincaid and Dallas. On to how to handle the third wheel. You have this happen a lot more, where you've got friends who just... It's not that they're lonely. It's just that they don't understand sometimes that, like, when you and Clay, your husband, want to go and do something, you'll mention casually to a friend, oh, tonight, I'm so excited. Clay and I are going to this restaurant we haven't gone to. What time are y'all going?
4: Yeah. It was just us. We were planning on just having a date night with ourselves. Well, I'll meet y'all out for drinks. We can go do this and that. And I get it. They're usually single and, you know, they want to hang out and, you know, we're a good time. Of course, people want to hang out with us, but it's just... But there's times where it's like, hey, it's nothing personal. We love you, but like we're having a date night and we don't have the same agenda as you because like you're going to want to go out to the bars and you're going to want to get loaded. Yeah, you're going to want to have a totally different vibe than us. We wanted to get dinner, maybe a drink or two, and then go home at a reasonable hour. But you're like, hey, let's go bar hopping all night long.
0: We just got a message that says, I wonder if this is the Alyssa we're thinking of, dancing Alyssa. Alyssa loves to be the third wheel.
4: I mean... It's always fun to, like, join along every now and then, but you have to know when to set that boundary of, like, mm-hmm. hey, we're having a date night, just us. I'll meet up with you tomorrow, and we'll go do something.
0: Have you, with a friend, had to get kind of stern with them? And listen, it's just me and Clay. I'm sorry. Next time we'll do something. And then do they get sour?
4: I haven't, but one of my girlfriends is actually dealing with this right now. I saw her over the weekend, and her boyfriend do long distance. She lives in the Philly area. He lives in the Jersey City area. So, like, they only see each other on the weekends, really. And when she goes to visit him in the Jersey City area mm-hmm. and stays with him, one of our really good friends who also lives in that area always expects to be hanging out with her and him too. No. Like she's like, oh, you're in town this weekend. Where are we going out to dinner? Where are we doing this and that? And there's so many times where she's like, I want to see her and I want to hang out with her.
0: Is she like a pheromone vampire? Why would you insert yourself in that situation?
4: I want to just be with my boyfriend. I want us to just have some time alone together. And I feel like I never can come to town without you having to always be around. And he even said the same thing. He was like, I feel like I have to share my girlfriend with her friend because she's always just wanting to join along with everything.
0: Yeah, the friend needs to get it. So how would you handle the situation? Maybe you've had to do it. Or admittedly, you find yourself being the third wheel and you have no shame. What is the case in your situation involving the third wheel?

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1: Kincaid in Dallas. Get well, Dallas. She's out sick today. Lauren is here, who has had just these experiences with friends and other friends being the third wheel, and they don't realize, hey, I'm in a long-distance relationship with my husband. I never get to see him. Let's hang out a different time. And Chris is on hold. Chris, you're dealing with a third wheel situation.
2: I can give you a full detail of this whole situation. Me and my wife have been together for 4 years now. During the time we first started dating, our third wheel was my best friend since I've known since elementary school. I literally had to be honest, truthfully to him and go, dude, no offense. Me and my girl want to spend time together. You need to go find something for you to do. And he honestly went and said, okay. And he was like, honest with you and said, I'm glad that you're being honest with me. I didn't want to hurt his feelings, so I was honest, and I really didn't. So that's one thing I've learned out of it, is be honest and be true and tell him, be yourself. Don't be like dirt to him.
1: Yeah. Are you saying actually be straightforward? Thank you, Chris. Be straightforward with somebody.
3: Yeah. I mean, it's nothing personal, but okay, but this is when it gets personal. So my friend told her, the friend that's always trying to third wheel, she was like, hey, this weekend that we originally had planned, and the plans were nothing. They was just going out to bars. It wasn't like they were like anything like big or crazy. Is the weekend that I'm going to meet my boyfriend's father for the first time. He works weekends. This is the only weekend him and I can meet his dad. And so she went and told her friend, who's the third wheel, this, and she got mad. She goes, well, can't you do it another weekend?
4: No, it's my dad.
3: Yeah, like, and that's what she said. She goes, no, like, he works weekends. He has this weekend off. And it's not like you and I had spent money or had like set plans. You quite literally just had plans to go out to the bars. Can we just do that next week? Again, and she actually got upset with her. So some people do take it really personally.
1: Got a message here. I'm the third wheel with a few couples I'm friends with, and they invite me on their dates all the time, even anniversary dates. I tell them not to, and they say it would be boring if it was just them.
3: I get that. Clay and I all the time when we go out on the weekends, like we usually like to spend Friday night, just the two of us. But every now and then on like Saturdays or Sundays, we'll be like, let's get everyone together and go out for games. It doesn't need to just be the two of us.
1: And now we have an update. Food delivery service number two got Lauren's order from Dunkin' here in approximately 13 minutes.
3: Yep, and the other one still says, oh, I'm waiting there. The order's just taking forever. It's been over an hour.
1: Yeah, it's been an hour and 5 minutes. Messages coming in about the food. I ordered pancakes from a McDonald's 2 miles away, and the driver pulled in to take a photo of a random house and then stole my pancakes and
3: yes!
1: kept going.
3: Yeah, I had that happen once too, where I live in my apartment. The driver put the order down in front of the leasing office where you would pick up the order, took the picture, and then picked up the order and drove away, but made it look like he dropped it off.
1: Another person screaming in all caps, don't cancel the order. Let it ride, Lauren.
3: Over my dead body. Am I canceling this order first?
1: Mm-mm. Another message. I'm the third wheel every time I take my two girlfriends out for dinner, but I love it. Okay. Thank you.
3: Somebody
1: much.
3: Said, does your kids count as the third wheel?
1: Yes. No, they're blood related to you. So no, they're training wheels.
3: I just got to give a quick shout out to Clay's boss, mm-hmm. who and his co-worker, David, his boss, Jeff. They are in the car listening right now. I met his boss and David for the very first time last night. Mm-hmm. And it was fun. It was we had a little mix up with the IDs going to this one place, but overall, a great time.
1: What kind of place are you?
3: No, not that type of place. Oh. We did recommend they should go to that type of place, though.
1: And then, full circle, you were the third wheel?
3: I felt like I was the third wheel last night. Yeah.
1: Outstanding. Yep. Well, good morning. Thanks for listening.
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1: Up next, and I want to see if you agree with us. things that have been defined as being wildly overrated seem like

0: things that people agreed are wildly overrated. And if we missed anything, please text in with what you believe is so overrated. People were talking about this, or you wanted to do this for a long time. Then you finally had the experience and you're done. And, oh, well, I guess that was a thing. Somebody said driving a sports car, the suspension, not so good. The seats are wildly uncomfortable, no leg room, and there's no space for any luggage. I hated my sports car experience, someone said.
1: I've never had any desire to ride a sports car, drive a sports car. I'm not a car person, I'm sure, as you guys know, but that's never appealed to me.
0: I rented a car one time because it wasn't much more, but then the car's value was a lot. So then I was so nervous. I bought the insurance on it, which I never do, only because I was afraid driving this car that something was going to happen to it, like just leaving it parked somewhere.
1: Yeah.
0: And so I drove it the whole time and it was like a white knuckle experience.
1: Yeah, I would be too scared to drive it because they're so expensive. And also every time I see one, they look so just tiny.
0: Yeah, like, and that was the thing too. I was looking forward so very much to getting, I always wanted to drive a Camaro.
1: Yeah.
0: And then I went to go, that was the day I went to go rent a car. I couldn't even, I'm too tall for it. I had no idea. Yeah. The seat didn't go back far enough.
1: My dream car, I got to drive a couple years ago and it was so disappointing for me.
0: What was the dream car?
1: It was a Range Rover. And I just didn't, I finally got to do it and drive one and I didn't like how it just felt, I didn't feel comfortable in it. There's too many hidden blind spots. Mm-hmm. It just was such a major letdown and it's no longer my dream car.
0: Can I tell you something? I didn't know I was driving a Range Rover. I thought it was a Kia.
1: Okay.
0: It was in the lot of like cars you could choose at the car rental place. And I just like, oh, here's a car. And it was just in that same lot. And the guy's like, wow, you got a Range Rover for that price? I'm like, I thought this was a Kia.
1: Kia, Range Rover, same thing. Yeah.
0: I didn't know. I mean, it was nice enough, I guess. Other things people said, wildly overrated. And I've heard this from people who the first few times was nice. And then they were looking for reasons to go out on their boat.
1: Yep. I've heard that.
0: The maintenance, the insurance, things that could go wrong. People wanting to borrow it who have no experience boating.
1: What's that saying? Boat owners, like their two favorite days are the day that they buy it and the day that they sell it.
0: And again, some people love boats. Some people bought a boat. It's been their dream and they absolutely adore it. And that's great. But others, I've heard the same thing
1: a lot. Yeah.
0: Somebody said being some form of artist, any type, painting sounds fun until you painted your 900th painting and no one wants them.
1: Mm-hmm. And now it's no longer a hobby. It's just a pain for you. You no longer enjoy it.
0: Well, anything you do for fun, if you like are going to do something to try to make money and you instantly have this expectation you're going to quit your job, how does that work out for most people? It typically doesn't. Making movies for a living? Somebody who works in the film industry, they left their job to work in film. They said it's a lot of just waiting. It's physically brutal. You have to be the one to haul all the gear around, especially on location. Not as glamorous as I thought it would be.
1: Interesting.
0: Things that are wildly overrated. Being a chef, people think it's so cool. I wish I could do something like that. But again, being a chef, the word brutal being used.
1: Yeah, I got to imagine. I always think about the chefs in the back kitchen when a restaurant's busy. Like, how do you manage and juggle it all and make sure that it's not getting burnt or overcooked or whatever it is? I couldn't do it.
0: This guy who lived up north said, moving to Florida, I was much happier visiting a few times a year. The summers, I couldn't handle them.
1: I had that conversation with somebody. I said, you just remember what vacations in Florida are like. Living there is a totally different experience because you're not going to be on the beach and doing all that fun vacation stuff every single day. You're going to do real life down there.
0: Obviously, you can tell Dallas is out sick today. Oh, I would live in Florida.
1: Of course.
0: I already own 8 homes. And lastly, traveling for business. Somebody thought that would be glamorous and amazing, but it's not. They realize the hours are long, the meals are terrible, and the hotels are not the best.
1: Yeah, they put you in a Holiday Inn on the side of the highway in like Cleveland, Ohio. And
0: nothing
1: you're like,
0: wrong
1: wow.
0: with Cleveland. Taylor Swift is writing a song.
1: Nothing
0: about-
1: wrong with Cleveland. But yeah, traveling for work, you think like, oh, I'm going to be going to like Italy and staying in the Ritz-Carlton. It's going to be so fancy and fun. And then nope, you're staying in the Holiday Inn in the parking lot of the middle of nowhere.
0: And the last one, somebody said working in the concert industry.
1: Mm-hmm.
0: The egos, the people, they even said the music is so loud, my hearing is shot.
1: Yeah.
0: I'd rather be at a concert than work a concert.
1: Living in Nashville for about 6 years, I can confirm I never worked directly in the concert industry, but as somebody who did a lot of backstage concert things, it gets old real fast. And you think backstage is going to be, you know, partying and everyone's having a great time. No, it's most likely just artists sitting there tired until somebody comes up to them and says, hey, you're going on stage in 5 minutes. All right. Let's go.
0: The message is coming in. Things that you feel are overrated. Crumble.
1: Yeah.
0: I've never had a crumble before.
1: Yep, no, disappointing. No? Very disappointing.
0: Oh, Vegas. Very overrated. Never going back.
1: I agree. I was not a fan of Vegas.
0: I disagree. somebody said they love their Mustang. They have their third one. They love it. Somebody said boat stands for bring on another 1,000. Another one, getting a timeshare, overrated. Oh, dude, no, never. And lastly, someone tried caviar for the first time. Not so much.
1: I've never understood why caviar is seen as such a fancy, premium luxury.
0: Because it's expensive.
1: Yeah, but for what?
0: Eggs.
1: Yeah, who cares?
0: Have yourself an ocean omelet.
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16: Because my best school lunches happened in elementary school. They got worse in middle and high school.
18: Yeah, they did for some reason.
16: Think back. What was your favorite school lunch? We're about to have a battle because...
18: Oh, well, I know mine.
16: A lot of people don't know. Mine is specific to the region that I went to school in, and no one has ever heard of this.
18: Okay.
16: And you're going to go, ew, that's disgusting. But there'll be three people who are from the same place and go, oh, I remember that. It's amazing. Where do I get that? Nowhere. Hang on.

0: They broke it down states that have the best school lunches. The number one state, Vermont.
1: Really?
0: I would have never expected that. Why? Because they just, Ben and Jerry's, just a bowl full of ice cream.
1: Or is it just like maple syrup on everything?
0: Syrup on everything.
1: Yeah, what is it? Why are they the best?
0: Can't tell you why. New York State, West Virginia.
1: Okay.
0: New Mexico, Washington, D.C., Massachusetts, Maine, Kentucky, Michigan, and California.
1: All of those other ones besides the first one, I can see and understand why. You know, they're
0: Vermont.
1: Yeah, like they're known for something, but Vermont, I don't... Okay, let's go to Vermont, see what's up.
0: You grew up in Jersey. I wonder if yours is as specific as mine. Take me back to before I left Massachusetts. I lived in a town known as Holliston, which is literally, it's a 40 minutes west of Boston. And they had this thing that is so unique to there, known as American chop suey. It's like bolognese. It's like a pasta bolognese, but it's elbow noodles. And it's like, it's almost like a weird hamburger helper.
1: Yeah, I'm looking at pictures of it right now because I had never heard of this. And it's basically, yeah, it's just pasta with meat sauce in it. Yeah.
0: We moved away when I was in the fourth grade. I hadn't thought about it since until someone was mentioning like, yeah, they got this weird thing, this American chop suey. I'm like, I remember that. I didn't know that they were explaining it. I didn't know that's what it was called.
1: Oh, it took you back.
0: And now I want to, Dallas's voice in my head. She's out sick today. You're not going to make that, Kay. You're going to look at the recipe and go, let me just order something from Uber Eats.
1: It's quite loose. It's bolognese, though. I don't really see much of a difference. It's regional pasta casserole made with elbow macaroni, ground beef, onions, and a seasoned tomato-based sauce. Okay, yeah. It's
0: you know what
1: bolognese.
0: Might make it better? If I get the same tray, you can buy them on Amazon. The trays that have the little, like, as an adult, they're prison trays.
1: Yes, they look but those elementary school trays.
0: Yeah, that's what I want. That's,
1: It just hits different when you're younger, but I also think it's because your taste buds aren't developed yet. So you're like, yeah, this tastes great. I bet if you were to eat that now from the same place, you'd be like, this was awful.
0: Is that why we love square pizza so much as children and now it's different?
1: I was about to say, that was mine growing up. I loved the lunch days when it was the square pizza. Looking back, that was like cardboard pizza. And I'm from New Jersey where we have good pizza, but they would basically just serve us like cardboard slot pizza with cheese on it. Oh, but I was living, and then I'd get a cosmic brownie. Oh, my favorite.
0: What's a cosmic brownie?
1: Those little brownies that have the little colorful dots in it.
0: Okay. Like,
1: yeah.
0: Interesting. We'd always chase it with a Nutty Buddy.
1: See, mine was a cosmic brownie.
0: God, okay, we all have our own thing.
1: Yeah, we all have our own thing. And then if you're really feeling special that day, your mom gave you a couple extra bucks, you got yourself a Snapple iced tea.
0: You know what felt like ramen in prison? When your parents would send you to school with a can of soda. Because we didn't have soda machines.
1: Yeah, and you're like the cool kid.
0: You were the cool kid. Or if your parents, like, came in, I brought you some McDonald's.
1: Yes.
0: Food from the outside?
1: You just unlocked such a memory for me. I forgot my parents never packed soda for me as a kid to go at an elementary school because, you know, they didn't want their kid drinking soda. And I remember having some friends who would have like a Sprite or a Dr. Mm-hmm. Coke. And I'd be like, oh, they're so cool.
0: They were cool.
1: They were cool.
0: That was
1: they
0: the
1: were
0: hierarchy.
1: Cool kids. Yeah.
0: In fourth grade, that's all you have is soda. So you were a child. To this day, you think back, the ultimate school lunch was what?
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0: You heard it during Dallas's Dish this morning. Ella Langley and Tucker Wetmore are an item. If they should get married, will she take his name? Will she be Ella Wetmore? I don't like that for her.
1: Maybe Tucker Langley.
0: Tucker Langley sounds better for everyone.
1: But I just like Ella Moore. Doesn't that sound like a store or like a fairy tale? Let's all go down to Ella Moore.
0: Honestly, sounds like a place of the Avalon.
1: It's beautiful.
0: It does. I got a parking ticket. I was out too long at the at that place. Kincaid in Dallas, welcome to our show. Vermont ranked number one in the country for the best school lunches. I don't know what they have there. Lauren nailed it. I think they pour syrup on everything.
1: Yeah, that's what it has to be. I mean, what else is Vermont known for?
0: Jennifer, good morning. Thinking back, what was your all-time favorite school lunch?
2: Crispitos. They were delicious.
0: I don't know. What did that consist of?
2: It's kind of like a Tostito.
0: Nice.
2: Like with the meat inside, like a Mexican. And they would give you two of them, so it'd fill you up. I remember being so full after eating that because they gave you so much of it.
0: That sounds good. See, that's quality. It took thought. Like, someone actually got to, like, hey, I have an idea. Let's do this for the kids. And they, that sounds good. And that's so, our school lunch was so boring. The only thing we had in Maryland was literally the super lunch, which was a lunch that had, instead of one patty, you got two on your burger. And they called it a super lunch.
1: Oh, wow.
0: That was their sort
1: extra
0: of innovation.
1: Extra patty.
0: Yeah, that was, but you win with that. That sounds delicious. Thank you, Jennifer. And then there's Tim. You look forward to this every Friday.
3: Yeah. So I'm from Pennsylvania. And I don't think they had it every Friday, but definitely during, I think, Lent.
0: Mm-hmm.
3: And they would it would be this fish patty. And on the bottom side of it, underneath the breading, was this layer of cheese. And I would take my fork and scrape that cheese layer off the bottom of it. That's my favorite part. And then you just have this raw, nasty piece of fish.
1: God, I can't imagine elementary school fish.
0: Did a lot of kids eat that? That seems weird for kids. But you enjoyed it. Did all the other kids look forward to it as much as you did?
3: Well, there wasn't a lot of choices, so it was either that or bring your lunch from home.
0: Or nothing.
1: Yeah.
0: And did they give you tartar sauce, too, or are you just rolling with fish and cheese?
3: No. They gave you ketchup.
0: Okay, so ketchup was the thing. Interesting. Ketchup on fish. That's interesting.
1: Yeah.
0: Thank you very much.
1: I just
0: appreciate it.
1: Fish being cooked in a school just doesn't sound appetizing to me.
0: Let's take another call here randomly. Good morning. You're live on the air. Are you calling about school lunch?
4: Yeah. Do you remember the fiestata?
0: No, we didn't have that. What was that?
4: It's like a pizza, and it was like almost an octagon shape.
0: That sounds like a Taco Bell item. That sounds like the Mexican pizza.
1: Yeah.
0: That sounds delicious. My school was
4: no,
0: so boring.
4: It was the fiestada. Maybe they called it the version of a Mexican pizza at school. I'm really not sure. I just know it was fiestada day, and it was on.
0: We had a salad bar for 2 weeks, and then the kids like kept taking the tongs with them to be funny, and then they shut our salad bar down. Thank you.
1: In elementary school, you guys had a salad bar?
0: No, middle school. We got
1: a
0: middle school.
1: Okay, I was going to say, middle school, we had a salad bar. In high school, I remember, but elementary school, you were lucky if you got those kids to eat anything besides pizza or chicken nuggets.
0: And we had a vote on the salad dressing we wanted for the salad bar.
1: Really?
0: And I was the only vote for blue cheese.
1: Oh, everyone must have hated you.
0: They did.
1: I bet you got vetoed real fast.
0: Nobody wanted to eat my cheese, Lauren. Does that surprise you?
1: No, it doesn't.
0: Does that surprise you?
1: Not at all.

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1: Kincaid in Dallas. Every morning.
2: It's Kincaid in Dallas.
3: I'll get naked anywhere.
2: That's AI Dallas. Dallas is out sick today. So we've got, but wait, there's more next. And, excuse me, better not have what Dallas has. So we got, but wait, there's more next. And here's the thing. Do you want me? I'm going to give you both, but wait, stories. I'm not going to cut it down from 3 to 2.
4: Lauren's as you here. Should.
2: Would you like me to do the Dallas voice?
4: Yes, I think you should.
2: Because sometimes, no, it's annoying, Kincaid. Don't do it. Just read the story in your voice. The Dallas voice is annoying, but then it's sometimes it's 50-50. So I'll throw it out there. Text in. Do you want Dallas voice or no Dallas voice? That's how I'm asking it. And you tell me. My first story is, and this is how it's getting stupid with the Pokemon cards. Somebody used a GPS tracker to follow a woman whose job it is to stock the Pokemon cards at a store. He stalked the stalker.
4: He's trying to catch them all.
2: And there's a literally, there's a whole story there. Lauren.
4: So first birthday parties are no longer birthday parties, apparently. They're basically tiny weddings. This new trend that's going on with the amount of money people are spending on just a first birthday party.
2: And then, depending on whether you want Dallas's voice or my own, and it'd be funny if it was Dallas, because there is a huge meat recall you have to be aware of. All next.
5: Worked all week, cleaned up, clean cut, and clean shaved. I got to cover off to 68.

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2: But wait, there's more. Kincaid and Dallas.
1: Ohio. That is where a 72-year-old man pled no contest to illegally placing a GPS tracker on a delivery vehicle's vehicle to monitor Pokemon card shipments. This guy was arrested after the driver discovered the device on her car back in June and notified the police. The case highlights the extreme demand surrounding Pokemon cards, which are currently celebrating their 30th anniversary. Randy, the manager of this particular store, said that lines of 30 to 100 people regularly form during new card drops. Everyone knows it's going to happen. Individual cards have sold as high as $125,000. This man entered his plea in the Wayne County Municipal Court back on Friday. It's getting insane.
3: It is. How long do you think this Pokemon craze is going to last? Do you think this is something that's going to like forever be happening, like rare cards? Or do you think it's a very just in the right now moment
1: Lauren,
3: thing?
1: As long as people see value in it, and as long, it'll just keep being a thing until it isn't. You know, typically it goes and goes and goes and then it burns up and then it's gone. So it'll happen just within a week. Just everyone will decide, now it's over.
3: Every time I hear these Pokemon stories, I just get so mad at myself because I go back to playing with my neighbor as a kid who had all these Pokemon cards and we were just throw them around like they were nothing.
1: You're
3: we built like little cards with them. We use them as bookmarks. They were just everywhere.
1: Folding them, I know.
3: Yeah, exactly.
1: Think about why aren't we looking through landmills for Pokemon cards?
3: Yeah,
1: landfills. I forgot a landmill.
3: Okay.
1: Do you want to go? Or you want Dallas to go?
3: I'll go. We'll sandwich
1: okay,
3: in between.
1: Got it.
3: Yes.
1: All right,
3: okay. So a new report says that some parents are spending thousands of dollars on their baby's first birthday celebration. I'm sure you guys have seen the pictures and videos online. I know every time I see a first birthday party being celebrated, it seems like it's over the top. There's a balloon arch. There's, you know, themed plates and napkins. And
1: oh, it looks like a wedding.
3: Yeah, it's huge. We're not just talking about pizza and balloons and a smash cake. We're talking some people are getting DJs, professional photographers, the balloon arches, the custom outfits, the lighting, the entertainment, and even videographers.
1: And the kid's like 2 years old.
3: Kid's 1 year old. The kid is turning one. The kid's turning one.
1: This is insane. It's not for the kid. It's for the parents. Mm-hmm. It's such a status thing.
3: One event planner in New York said she spent $17,000 on her daughter's first birthday party. 17 grand.
1: And the kid has no memory.
3: Exactly. They're not, and they don't care about the gifts. They want that box, most likely, that the gift came in. And then you're going to get them this cake that they're just going to shove their hand in and smash up.
1: Yeah, they want the smashing of the cupcake. That's all they want.
3: Parents who are doing these big celebrations says, you know, it's not really for the baby. You know, they are honest and say, you know, it's more of like a family get together. It's for the parents. It's a memory. It's about celebrating and surviving that first year of parenthood, which you guys know can be really tough and just bringing everyone together. But 17 grand.
4: Yeah, what's wrong with you?
1: Thank you, Dallas.
3: You said it best. Yeah. Not everyone's on board with this trend. Of course, there are some parents pushing back, saying there's no way they would ever spend that much. They just have a very simple get together. But event planners are, and people on social media are seeing the trend more and more of people spending thousands of dollars for the first birthday party for a kid.
4: Chase the loot?
1: No. AI Dallas, no.
3: Yeah, but that's craziness.
1: Thank you. So,
4: I'd walk barefoot in the seasoning.
3: Oh, thank you, Dallas.
1: Thank you, AI Dallas. Dallas is out sick today. You said you wanted me to do this in my Dallas voice, so. Y'all, you know what I say. It's why I became a vegan. Federal food safety officials have recalled 639 pounds. It's a lot of meat. And it's not just the cow. It's all the flesh. Raw pork. And goat. USDA inspection labels and were never federally inspected. The meat produced by Star Meat Delivery, Inc. and distributed nationwide by A&D Foods may contain contaminants or undeclared ingredients, prompting a nationwide class one recall. The products were shipped in bulk boxes with fake EST.1363 labels. I don't know what that means. But they have been repackaged under new labels before reaching stores, raising concerns about the uninspected meat that could be in homes, restaurants, and retailers. So it's not often I tell you this as a vegan, but y'all need to check your meat. Y'all need to pay close attention to that meat.
3: This is why I don't eat the flesh, y'all. You got to hop on the vegan train with me right now.
1: Choo-choo. But wait, that's all.
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0: Cade and Dallas.
1: So, you know the relationship is bad when you would rather ride out the lease, not in the apartment with a person that you have broken up with, but you'd rather be in a storage unit.
2: Ooh, that's when you know.
1: How bad? You'll hear it next, and it's a secret, my little secret. You should.

0: Dallas. Shh. My little secret.
1: Yeah, so my little secret is I found out my girlfriend was just an awful person. I mean, she completely changed from when I first met her. I had 3 months left on the lease, and I couldn't stand to live there for one more second. So I paid my share, moved all my stuff into a storage unit, and actually started living in that storage unit. I mean, I've seen videos of people doing it on TikTok, and I just went for it. I was taking bird baths in the storage unit. I do have a lounge TV situation at work, so I was able to kind of, that was kind of my living room for a while.
2: But for 3 months, you chose to literally stay in a storage unit. And how awful does one person have to be when you'd literally rather be in a storage unit?
3: Right. After you paid the money, you paid those last 3 months, but you could not take it anymore.
1: Oh, no. I could not be in there for one more month. I mean, I just found out it's basically like her family stuff, and she's a liar. She has the worst habits.
2: Is it true she was stealing food from an orphanage? Is that true?
3: Oh, good Lord.
2: Is that what she was doing?
1: Close.
2: Oh.
1: Close, honestly.
3: Well, have the people that, like, the place where you rent the storage unit, have they not found out that you're staying there?
2: You got to be careful. Are you still in the storage unit?
3: Or did you pull it off?
2: Are you out of there?
1: No, I'm still in the storage unit.
2: Wow. Are you there now?
3: Yeah, how much longer?
2: Let me hear pots and pans, Rob.
1: I'm calling from there right now. They've got a bathroom. I also have a gym that I'm able to, like, you know.
2: Is it in a different storage unit?
1: Wash out.
3: Wait a minute, your storage unit has a bathroom?
1: I mean, the building
2: downstairs
1: itself has a bathroom.
3: Oh. Yeah.
2: I mean, well, when you're by yourself, anywhere's a bathroom, let's be honest, but.
3: Oh.
2: She's that awful.
1: Yeah.
3: Wow.
1: I've been able to make it work. I could not be in that place for one more second. I had to leave.
2: So when you're meeting up with friends and they say, all right, cool, I'll pick you up. Let's go to the bar. You meet them there. How do you get by? Because it seems like you just don't want to tell anybody.
3: Right.
2: And you especially don't want her knowing that this is now your life.
1: No, what I'll do is I'll actually drive back to the apartment and just wait outside of it.
2: Oh, that's so weird. You
1: know, yeah. I just, yeah.
2: You haven't run into her, have you, in the apartment standing up? What are you doing here? Don't worry about it, Becky.
3: Well, you still live there, technically.
2: Those kids are hungry. You took their food.
1: Technically, I do, but no. Unfortunately, I have not run into her. I've seen her inside. I don't know like moving around the window. I haven't gone anywhere near the apartment. I've just kind of seen her from the outside when I go to the street and wait for my friends to pick me up.
2: Well, I'm sorry she's so awful, and I'm sorry you have to do this, but thank you for sharing your secret with us.
1: Yeah, absolutely.
4: Smell it, taste it.
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3: I like to cause a problem.
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It's your chance to win. 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

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Happy fall. I'm Alessia on Erie Country 97.9 and 96.3. Thanks for listening and keep on listening if you want a chance to win a trip to Vegas to see Riley Green. If you missed the national keyword for this hour, text tonight to 95819 right now for your chance to win. 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
17: I'm Craig Flint from your Weather Authority. Today, plenty of blue. Nice and sunny through the afternoon with highs 65 to 70. Tonight, clear and chilly night once again. Lows 40s to near 50 at lake shores. Friday, sunshine, and that's all. Another chilly start followed by a mild afternoon, 65 to 70. From your Weather Authority, I'm meteorologist Craig Flint.
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Megan Maroney, whether she's touring or not, is always going to be doing something fun for her fans, and that's one reason why I love her here.

definitely need to hear that song live. It would be so healing to the soul. What's a concert or an artist that you really want to see this year? I hope that you get to win the tickets to see Riley Green in Vegas. That's a concert and a trip all wrapped in one that you just can't miss out on. 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I'm Alessia. I'll be hooking you up again later on today if you missed out for this hour.

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Hey, we're almost to Friday. I hope you're hanging in there.

Miranda Lambert always reminds me of growing up and hearing my mom play the songs that she loved and also blasting the radio, Erie Country, 97.9 and 96.3, hearing all of Miranda Lambert's songs and Lady A, another one of her favorites. All the moms love.

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I hope that you are getting through this week all right. I'm Alessia in Erie Country, 97.9 and 96.3. Hang in there. It's almost Friday. And you got to hang in there because I got some tickets for you coming up.

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Travis Tritt is another concert we're giving you tickets to. Yeah, we just have a ton of concert tickets to give away. Not a bad thing. I'm not complaining, and you definitely should not be. So if you want to win some tickets to see Travis Tritt October 4th at Warner Theater, text CONCERT to 814-866-9898. Good luck to you here.

A trip to Vegas to see Riley Green. Does that not sound amazing? Try to change my mind on that. You could win the trip right here on Erie Country 97.9 and 96.3 the rest of this week, which isn't much longer. So keep on listening so you don't miss out.

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1: This is awful that I take pleasure in enjoying this. 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

If there's someone you just want to be by, well, that song is for you. And I feel like a lot of our songs here in Erie Country can be relatable throughout the day. Like this one. We're carrying on through the week here on Erie Country 97.9 and 96.3.

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We don't have his number. 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
14: I'm Craig Flint from your Weather Authority. Today, plenty of blue, nice and sunny through the afternoon with highs 65 to 70. Tonight, clear and chilly night once again. Lows 40s to near 50 at lakeshores. Friday, sunshine, and that's all. Another chilly start, followed by a mild afternoon, 65 to 70. From your Weather Authority, I'm meteorologist Craig Flint.
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So I'm going to hook you up with $1,000 cash. 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

I got another national keyword for your chance to see Riley Green in Vegas. 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

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I'm Alessia with a chance for you to win some concert tickets next.

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0: to those of you who can't help yourselves, you are obsessed with keeping something looking as brand new as it possibly could be, so much so that you refuse to take the plastic off so that it stays new. 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
19: I'm Craig Flint from your Weather Authority. Today, plenty of blue, nice and sunny through the afternoon with highs 65 to 70. Tonight, clear and chilly night once again. Lows 40s to near 50 at lakeshores. Friday, sunshine, and that's all. Another chilly start followed by a mild afternoon, 65 to 70. From your Weather Authority, I'm meteorologist Craig Flint.
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summer is officially over, but all the fun that we have, definitely not, because concert season in the fall is even more fun, I think. A nice fall concert gets you through the season and into the winter as well. Lots of things to look forward to here on Erie Country, like the concerts we got this fall. Travis Tritt, I got some tickets for you coming up next.

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Travis Tritt is going to be at Warner Theater October 4th. 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

All right, enjoy the rest of your Thursday afternoon, and thanks for listening. I'm Alessia on Erie Country 97.9 and 96.3. Sheffield's on the way in. He's going to keep you going for the rest of your Thursday afternoon. I'll see you, catch ya, hear ya next time.

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Tomorrow morning, we talk to those of you who can't help yourselves. You're obsessed with keeping something looking as brand new as it possibly could be, so much so that you refuse to take the plastic off so that it stays new. You refuse to...

those famous friends, don't you? It's Chris Young and Kane Brown. I'm Mike Sheffield, ErieCountry.com. Check out the What's Happening in Country Music News in there. My, oh, my, oh, my. This, one of the most requested songs of the day today, right now. It's Megan Maroney. It's Beautiful Things.

0: 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It's home. 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
22: I'm Craig Flint from your Weather Authority. Today, plenty of blue. Nice and sunny through the afternoon with highs 65 to 70. Tonight, clear and chilly night once again. Lows 40s to near 50 at lakeshores. Friday, sunshine, and that's all. Another chilly start, followed by a mild afternoon, 65 to 70. From your Weather Authority, I'm meteorologist Craig Flint.
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say so. You know what's happening this weekend? Yeah. Uh-huh. Wine Fest in Northeast.

Erie Country with Kincaid and Dallas in the morning. Well, tomorrow morning, they're going to get you into Friday. And I really have no idea what's going to happen. You'll have to listen tomorrow morning on Erie Country.

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You're obsessed with keeping something looking as brand new as it possibly could be, so much so that you refuse to take the plastic off so that it stays new. 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What do you do to, much like the ancient Egyptians, try to preserve stuff to keep it new? Tomorrow morning on Erie Country. Dear Lord.

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How about some Travis Tritt tickets? 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

It's Megan Maroney, 6 months later, Erie Country with Kincaid in Dallas in the morning. I'm Mike Sheffield. You know what? It might be a good weekend to take the kids or the grandkids out to Port Farms. You know, I was just thinking about their staff and everything. 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
15: From your Weather Authority, meteorologist Tom Atkins, here's a look at your local forecast right through this upcoming weekend. Moonlit skies, cold again tonight. Low temperatures even in Erie down to near 45. Upper 30s to near 40 inland south of 90. Then for tomorrow, sunny skies return after the chilly start. High temperatures tomorrow of 67. Not as cool, but still chilly tomorrow night. 53 in town, 43 inland. And the outlook for Saturday, mostly sunny, breezy, a little bit milder, a high near 70. Maybe a few more clouds on Sunday, breezy, a high of 68. That's the latest. Make it a great Thursday night from your Weather Authority. I'm meteorologist Tom Atkins.
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Love you, miss you, mean it. It's Luke Bryan on Erie Country. I'm Mike Sheffield. I do love you, I do miss you, and I mean it. I haven't seen you in a while. We gotta do something about that. We gotta go to a concert together or something right now. Come on.

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15: From your Weather Authority, meteorologist Tom Atkins, here's a look at your local forecast right through this upcoming weekend. Moonlit skies, cold again tonight. Low temperatures even in Erie down to near 45. Upper 30s to near 40 inland south of 90. Then for tomorrow, sunny skies return after the chilly start. High temperatures tomorrow of 67. Not as cool, but still chilly tomorrow night. 53 in town, 43 inland. And the outlook for Saturday, mostly sunny, breezy, a little bit milder, a high near 70. Maybe a few more clouds on Sunday, breezy, a high of 68. That's the latest. Make it a great Thursday night from your Weather Authority. I'm meteorologist Tom Adkins.
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name is Blake Whiten. Just look him up. Just doom scroll if you have to. We're going to hear a lot from him in the future. This one's called Bet on That. 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

0: 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Now.
1: Dolly Parton's estate has fired her nephew, Brian Seaver, the same relative who first announced her passing, after he allegedly threatened violence toward employees. The estate also secured a temporary restraining order. Freedom Fest, the Kid Rock event planned for this weekend, has been canceled after selling only 6 VIP tickets. 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And Garth Brooks has announced stop number 7 on its Blame It All on My Roots tour, 3 nights in Tulsa, Oklahoma. Tickets go on sale next Friday. Brooks, born and raised in Yukon, often adds surprise shows, so fans should stay alert. That's your Country Nights Live news update. I'm Bev Rainey.
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8: From your Weather Authority, I'm meteorologist Tom Atkins. Here's a look at your local forecast right through this upcoming weekend. Moonlit skies, cold again tonight. Low temperatures even in Erie down to near 45. Upper 30s to near 40 inland, south of 90. Then for tomorrow, sunny skies return after the chilly start. High temperatures tomorrow of 67. Not as cool, but still chilly tomorrow night. 53 in town. 43 inland. And the outlook for Saturday, mostly sunny, breezy, a little bit milder, a high near 70. Maybe a few more clouds on Sunday, breezy, a high of 68. That's the latest. Make it a great Thursday night from your Weather Authority. I'm meteorologist Tom Atkins.
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